0: Miley Cyrus at 7HRFM. Coming up after 10, we've got a 20-song music marathon thanks to E&S, the kitchen, bathroom and laundry experts. It's Sarah McIngyre at 25 past 9.
1: Well, Alexa Leary, she was a budding triathlete who was going to go places no matter what, and she had a horrific accident up in Queensland, up on the Gold Coast, where she was riding with her dad and some other people in a full-blown, you know, like the
2: convoy
1: yep. and stuff, and she clipped the wheel, or her front wheel clipped something, and she had that horrific accident. And what's happened is she has got an acquired brain injury from it.
2: Yep, right.
1: So, you know, I think a lot of people have followed her journey, myself included, on, you know, just the fact that she's literally looked like she was not going to make it to now back actually swimming and doing something. Because I think even though she's got this acquired brain injury, it's like her body memory, muscle memory still was able to swim and stuff like that. And so she's ended up having to compete in the Para Olympics right. as opposed to the Olympic Games due to her injury. Now, unfortunately, it looks like the reporting is that she's now also being told she can't compete in the Para Olympics in Scotland because she's almost too good for it.
2: Oh.
1: So the
2: it's a tough one, isn't it?
1: Yeah, the global administrators have changed now the classification in the bit that she competes in. And they're basically, you know, her whole family and Australian committee have come out saying it's just unfair. Like, she's almost a victim of her own success. Like, it's just...
0: So she's not disabled enough?
2: It's one of those horrible...
1: Yeah.
2: Isn't it? How would you... You know, just think about it, though. How would you like to be the person making the decision? I wouldn't.
1: Well, I don't understand why they have to change the classification. Like, why...
2: Well that's... Yeah, but it's like any sport. There are rules and regs. And I suppose someone's got to be the poor bugger making the decisions. Who's too far, who's not enough, to keep it even for all the competitors, you see. That's all it would be about. I mean, I do feel sorry for her, but, oh, God, I

0: even like to comment because
1: and I think
0: you
1: it's
0: don't, you know.
1: Yeah, and it's really awful because I actually, because I do follow her and her family and everything that, you know, a day in the life, she's now come out and I'm not sure if it's going to Netflix and hopefully it will eventually, but it's a documentary's being done on her because I assume a lot of people see her as this beautiful, bubbly, like loves pink and everything that they've done for Lex. But people don't see behind the scenes of what an acquired brain injury can do and things that have happened in her life. So they've done a behind the scenes and you know, she's been really forthcoming in being honest about what has happened and what her life has become. So to now have that knockback, like that was just her dream. Like that's probably kept her going and now she's being told she can't do it. So as you said, I don't know the ins and outs over regulations or whatever, but I just think, God.
2: Well, maybe now she competes in the able-bodied Olympics and wins.
0: Yeah, or just in the local scene. You know, the local athletics club.
1: She's too gets good for stuck it, in though. Like, she's super talented and she wants
0: but
1: to...
0: But she's had an accident, unfortunately, and so we've all got to realise things happen in life that changes.
1: That's why you've got the Paralympics for people who have got that
0: rules,
1: sort of stuff.
0: And she's not eligible, so now she needs to just get her head around the fact that come home, we love you, and get into the local scene.
1: I don't think somebody who has that sort of disability should not be told that they can't reach for certain goals and aspire to be in the Olympics. I just think that's a little bit unfair, to be honest. Mm. But
2: well,
1: anyway,
2: maybe she can still.
1: Watch this space.
2: Yeah.
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0: 7-8-0 FM with Vance Joy. That's Divine Feelings. Mostly fine and dry. 17 the top. It's 12 at the moment in the city. It's Sarah McInjono, 19 to 10.
1: Well, the Museum and Art Gallery, it's a fantastic place. I've always taken the kids, and Dad used to take us. I think it gets in your blood, the museum, like, because Dad used to take us regularly. I took my children. Noah goes regularly. Now, the thing is, with our museum, it's free to get in, and it's running at about a $1.5 million deficit each year. Now, the government at the moment is trying to save money everywhere it can with cost savings, and they've gone to the museum and said, right, you've got to try to get some more money coming in. Charge people to get in. I mean, where do you go now that's free? Melbourne Museum, it costs Noah and I $18, children free. I don't think any adult would have a problem paying to get into the museum, as long as the children are free still.
2: Mm.
1: But, you know, we're in a world where things have got to pay for themselves, unfortunately.
2: Mm.
1: It's a tough one.
2: It is tough, because I feel like everywhere else is so expensive now. Like, as much as everywhere else you've got to pay, but you go to the Aquatic Centre, you go bowling, you go anywhere, like, the price of entry's gone up. The museum is just so nice, the fact that it is free and it's somewhere that the whole family can go and you don't have to fork out the money, because some people out there just don't have money. They just don't. And the museum is such a great place. Marley loves it.
1: Oh, yeah.
2: Loves
1: absolutely.
2: It.
1: And look, it is still free for the kids. Unfortunately, I just think it's one of the options, because it's got to pay for itself. It has to be.
2: How does it pay for itself now? The
1: doesn't,
2: government.
1: It doesn't. The government pay for it.
2: The government
1: they
2: pay
1: just
2: for
1: keep it.
2: It
1: going, you know. Every
2: you
1: other museum in Australia, apparently, you've got to charge an entry fee. I just looked it up. It's $18 for Melbourne. Kids are free. There's a booking system. In Melbourne, you've got to pay $25 for the day for car park.
2: Yeah,
1: like
2: Melbourne
1: at the museum too, or even for an hour or two. I don't know, but they've got an employed, this is where it all sounds ridiculous to me, they've now got an employed a company in Melbourne to tell them how they can actually make more money out of the place.
0: Oh.
1: Employ Mick. You want to make money? I'll come down and show you how to make money. But honestly, commercial opportunities for the place. Maybe there's a, they've got a nice little restaurant cafe there now. Well, that's commercial. That would be making a little quid, but I just don't know. I just don't know any other way that the museum can make money other than charging a modest entry fee. Mm. If it was $10, it's fine. I mean, as far as I'm concerned as an adult, where do you go for $10?
2: Mm. Yeah, it is hard.
1: And the kids are free, so look, I don't know, it can't keep coming out of taxpayers' pockets, everything, though, because we're all pretty at the limits at the moment, so be interesting to see what the company comes up with.
2: Yeah.
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0: HRFM with Alex Warren, Fever Dream. It's Sarah McIngelo, 5 to 10, and that's Monday for us, done and done.
1: Yes. Beautiful day out there.
0: Yeah.
2: Well, considering how freezing it was this morning.
0: Yeah, well, the fog as well.
1: Weather's been nice. Enjoy it.
0: Yes. It's going to be a nice week, actually.
2: My word. Is it?
1: Yeah.
0: Plenty of sunshine. Right,
1: it's been a beautiful autumn.
0: It has.
2: Sunshine. All right. Head in your
1: can you believe it's the last week of August? Autumn?
2: Is it really?
1: Last month of autumn.
0: Last month, yeah.
2: Oh. All the trees have lost their leaves.
0: Yeah. All right. Well, Bo's up next. He's going to churn out 20 songs all in a row for you, including Somba.
1: Fantastic.
0: Homewrecker. He's got Extreme. Love this. And Justin Bieber with Nicki Minaj to kick it off. 20 songs in a row after the news, thanks to E&S, the kitchen, bathroom and laundry experts on 7HRFM.
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13: Good morning, I'm Britt Aylin. State Labor and the Greens are pressing the Tasmanian government over taxpayer-funded legal bills for Liberal backbencher Mark Shelton. It's after Premier Jeremy Rockliffe told media last week he'd seek further information about what the $15,000 in fees were in relation to, but when questioned about it yesterday, said that every Member of Parliament's entitled to legal assistance as a part of their job and that he has no further comment. Greens leader Rosalie Woodruff accusing the Premier of being dishonest about his commitments, while Shadow Minister for Integrity Ella Haddad says Tasmanians are entitled to know why public money is being spent on legal bills. The Prime Minister has given his strongest hint yet that the federal government's preparing to break several key election promises in tomorrow night's budget. The biggest is expected to be changes to negative gearing and capital gains tax, although we're hearing reports they'll be delayed until next year. Anthony Albanese.